That's also exciting, and I'm also going to that. Don't tell the person. No, they know. They don't want to come, but I'm trying to talk them into it. Who doesn't want to go to northern Wisconsin in July and see Bone Dylan? I can't even think of anyone who would want to do that. I'm excited. We're excited to see that. So, before Bob Dylan, you heard Blood Sucking Maniacs.

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3: 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Damn! And you know what I'm about to tell you next. We are coming to you from high atop the Tower of Song in the Susie Sue Studio right here in beautiful, and it is beautiful, Oakland, California. The only place in the world that matters. Oh, man, it is good to be back. If you don't know, and I know a lot of you really do know this, I have been out in the field. I've been in the provinces. I have been on tour about once every year. Occasionally I skip a year, but usually about once a year I do a major tour. You know, when I'm not a scintillating radio show host, wink, wink, I am a club DJ. And I DJ mostly dark music parties.

season. I am the guy.

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Started off as a high school crush. I like you too, then blush. 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

0: And that was The Council by Team Dresh, a band that is located now in Olympia. And sadly, we'll be playing, and not so sadly, we'll be opening for Slater Kinney, I believe, in Seattle, and as well as Oregon, I believe. I'm not sure at the top of my head, but unfortunately, they're not coming here, and I have been so deeply sad about it. But about almost 2 years ago, I saw Team Dresh live, and I met Jody, who is the front man or front woman of the band, and I met also Kaya, who is the lead guitarist or bassist of Team Dresh, but as well as the front man for the Butchies, which is one of my also all-time favorite Dyke bands. And so that song and the rest of their album is surrounded by talking about being queer and being a lesbian and having to fight to exist in a world where lesbianism is not accepted and is not a, you know, quote unquote norm. Now, a lot of the music that I'm playing are going to be a little older. A couple of the songs that I played earlier, such as People Like You by Nervous Gender, are from literally the 80s, 1981, I believe, in the run of the mill of the post-punk scene. There was a huge, not so well-known group of queers, trans people, and as well dykes who performed and made music during that time, including Delta 5 as well, which was a lesbian-fronted band making a lot of post-punk music. Now, I really like Nervous Gender's Music from Hell because it has a lot of synth in it, and I love that. But that is also fronted by Frank, who, if you are well-versed in lesbian music and, you know, you tune into Butch Bay from time to time, Frank is a well-known folk, rock, and American singer and songwriter who made music from the 70s till the 80s till the 90s till the 2000s and now is making artwork made from cardboard, and it is to display cardboard button-ups and butch art and butch clothing. And Frank is a butch lesbian and also made the song Bull Dagger Swagger. Now, the look that she was giving in the 90s and the 80s is by far the most amazing thing I think I've ever seen in the whole world. She had a flat top buzz cut, and she is beautiful. Beautiful butch lesbian. And one of her covers for one of her albums is her on a surfboard holding a guitar. And I am so deeply in love with Frank and her talks of being in punk and seeing her go from being a punk artist to then working in folk and also cardboard art. Just recently, she made a pair of combat boots from cardboard to display, again, being a butch. And I found a little article where she talks about it. And it's just beautiful. I don't know. It's so beautiful to see queer people continuously making art throughout their whole life, unfazed by the, unfazed by the effects of how other people will look at them or see them. And they just continue to make art, including my friends. You know, I have many a friend, including Katie Thurman, who I'm sure you have seen her photos on my Instagram. Seeing her and seeing Frank display a group of individuals who I also relate to, that I'm in, you know, that community, and seeing myself through their artwork is the most amazing thing in the whole world. And I'm going to quote a little article that I found on Juice Magazine, which is Frank Talk Story. She says, It was at the beginning of the feminist art movement. It was so cool. Then I went from there to punk rock. I went up to San Francisco because I thought I would meet more lesbians there. I tried to get a job as a printer because I was trained on the offset press from the women's building, but there was no work. My friend had given me the address of these women artists. Up there, they introduced me to people. They took me across the street to this loft where four punks were living, and I was like, wow, this is cool. I started hanging out with them, and I went to shows, and the Avengers were playing. Everyone was going to the Art Institute, and the only job I could get was being a nude model at the Art Institute. This was during the birth of punk rock in 76 to 77, before the Sex Pistols came. It was the Mutants, the Avengers, Crime, and all San Francisco bands. And then it was later asked, how long were you in San Francisco? And she said, not even a year. And that is the effect of San Francisco. You could be in San Francisco for a month and you will see so many queer people. You will meet so many lesbians. You'll meet so many creatives. And they are all making amazing, amazing, amazing art. And I am so floored by Frank's art, unknowing that she was in a punk band in the 70s and 80s. The pictures of her in a blonde buzz cut, wearing a button up with a chain around her neck, also singing and playing guitar. And then right next to it is her now, the same guitar, the same button up with a little bow tie. And I can't help but see my future. That's all I'm going to say. But I have a lot of other San Francisco bands that played music all over the city, including Tribe 8, who was one of the token bands to have put on a strap-on while singing in front of a live show, put on a strap-on and sang about being a lesbian, including her songs like Lesbophobia, Wrong Bathroom, Butch in the Streets, Femme Bitch Top, Tranny Chaser, and including the song that I'm going to play, which is Checking Out Your Babe. But I just want to acknowledge that if you are an artist, if you are a dyke, if you are queer, if you are trans, there is a community out there. And it is fucking amazing. And the people that you will meet, and if any of the people you meet are shooting you down, are telling you are not artistic enough, they are not one to talk. Any art made by queer people, even if it's just a pebble thrown into a lake, is beautiful, in my opinion. Unless you're fucking turf. I don't know. Fuck you. But enough of me talking. Let's get back into the music. And I'm going to play a Tribe 8 song called Checking Out Your Babe, following a couple other hardcore bands. So I would definitely lower the volume on your headphones, lower the volume on your speakers. And if you're laying in bed right now, you're definitely going to wake up after this. But this is Butch Babe on BFF.FM. I'm Sophia, and I'll be here until noon. So if you want to hear more, tune in. And if you want to hear some poetry, wait until 11 o'clock sharp. I will have some fun poetry to read for you today. But have a great rest of your day. Thanks for tuning in. And this is Butch Babe.
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1: And you are tuning in to Butch Bay. Sorry, my voice is slowly but surely falling apart. I like to shout out some of my friends who have said that they can really hear lately the Los Angeles vocal fry, which I find absolutely disgusting, and I would like to never hear of that again. But also, yeah, them's my roots. Them's my roots, and now I'm embracing the LA vocal fry. But you're listening to Butch Bait on BFF.FM. I'm Sophia, and you just listened to Peg by Deli Girls. Now, Deli Girls were a band, and still a band, featuring two queer and trans artists, and I found an article from 2020, exactly November 18th of 2020, and it is called "The Deli Girls Are Pro-Queer and Pro-Freak, and They're a Band of Your Dreams." Now, Danny Arlovsky and Tommy Kelly, and these people make genuinely some of my favorite hardcore DIY music, to use DJ scenes and DIY punk scenes and putting them together is just absolutely fantastic. I wanted to read a little quote from this article where they talk about being in a queer scene, you know, and how beautiful it is to be in a queer scene, especially with music. Now, they have been making music as of recently, and it's not a huge band as I hope they are, but I wanted to talk about what Kelly said. "It's crazy how things have seemingly congealed into this scene. It's almost remarkable just looking at it that it's a queer thing," Kelly says. "As a larger world has slowly become more accepting of queer and trans people, it's only natural that the underground scene would follow suit. It turns out we have a lot to say and have an interesting way of saying it. It's harsh music about the kindness of giving yourself room to grow. Not everything is black and white. Not everything is just simplistic, especially in the queer and trans community. You can't just say, well, we're all one, because we're not. We're all from different facets of life. We're all experiencing different things, but we all have one thing in common, that we're queer, that we're trans, that we are in a community. And I say this in every show, but I think that the one thing and the most valuable thing that we should all be taking away is relying on the community that we are in. We should not be fighting each other. We should be uplifting each other. We shouldn't be judging other people for being too queer or too trans or too happy about who they are. It's a beautiful thing to be happy and to be proud of who you are. I've had a hard time talking to my family about who I am because I talk about being a lesbian so much. And they've said, well, like, there's nothing wrong with you being a lesbian, but you talk about it so much that, like, it's almost so hard for them to hear me be proud. And not, no shade towards my family. No shade. No shade at all. Love you, Mom. Love you, Dad. And I love my brothers. But why is it so digestible for someone to talk about being engaged to a man or being pregnant and being proud of that? But me talking about my sexuality and me talking about my identity over and over again because I'm proud and I'm happy to talk about it is too much. Like, it's too much. I'm causing too much of a ruckus by talking about who I am and who my community is. And that's the thing. You should never feel like that. You should never feel like you cannot talk about who you are or who you are destined to be. That's you. Talk about it as much as you fucking can. Literally yell about it. Like, that is the beauty of this music, and that's the beauty of hardcore and the DIY and the punk scene from 1976 to 2026. We are still continuously fighting to talk about who we are, and that's why we're yelling it. And that's why we're fighting to be heard, is because there are people out there who find it not pleasant to hear about. And just the other day, I was at a bar, Horsey's, shout out Horsey's in San Francisco. And I was walking up to a couple friends of mine, and there was a man from Texas who was like, I'm only here for a night. And he asked me and my friends, are you guys all lesbians? And we said yes. And he was like, really? Oh, wow. And it was like, huh, weird, so bizarre, so eerie to hear a cis man, hearing a straight man be flabbergasted that there are three lesbians in front of him in the city of San Francisco. And then he asked me and the person who I'm seeing, are you guys together? And we were like, yes. And he said, really? Huh. And then when I walk away for a second, he starts flirting with her because she is femme, because she is a digestible straight woman to him. He cannot see that an identity is an identity. It's not for him to change. It's not for him to refute. That is an identity. And that is who we are. And so, yeah, fucking fight. Fucking yell. I will always, always be fighting to be heard. And I will no longer just take it. Especially not from cis straight men. Fuck that shit. We are who we are. We have fought so long to get where we are right now. And that's why I'm semi, like, I feel so many feelings about, you know, Lesbian Visibility Week. I find it a little bit like, oh, okay, whatever. But also at the same time, this would not be a thing 30 or 40 years ago. We would not have a week. We would not be able to even talk about having a week. Having a week to be as visible and talking about lesbian struggles, talking about a lesbian power and queer power and transgender power and the power of being in a community. That is an amazing thing that a group of people decided, yeah, fuck it. This is a week for us. Because the government's not going to give us shit. People in society who are not in the community aren't going to give a shit. We have to give each other. We have to support each other. We have to uplift each other. And so take that, you know, maybe with a grain of salt, maybe with your whole soul. But the music that I'm playing today is about making queerness as loud as possible and not being afraid of what will come after, because we are in a community. Five against one, five against three is still five, is still 10, it's still 15. We have a huge community, and we need to see that we have a huge community instead of shitting other people and shooting people down for being non-digestible, for being non-profitable, you know, for not looking how a lesbian's supposed to look. What the fuck does that even mean? Genuinely, what the fuck does that even mean? But I'm yapping a bit, but it is 10:54, and I'm going to play a couple of songs before I get into the poetry that I have to read, that I want to read today. Now, I have three poems that I find so beautiful and so big. There's so much emotion, and that is the beauty of being a lesbian. We have so much emotion as a community. Now, I'm going to leave you with that. And let's listen to a couple of songs, including Spit Boy, which was a San Francisco punk band in the 90s. And I have a song that is called What Little Girls Are Made Of on their album Body of Work. And thank you so much for tuning in. This is Butch Bay, and we are on BFF.fm.

And you are listening to Butch Bay. And that last song was called Moshed Potatoes by the Muslims, another band that I've played on here who make amazing hardcore punk and rock music, talking about the society that we live in, talking about the government, talking about politics, and talking about their identity being disposed of by those three group of people. Now, since it is the top of the hour, 11 o'clock, I read poetry. And you get really excited about it, hopefully. And I have three poems today to exemplify my feelings about lesbianism and also exemplify the feelings of lesbians from a different era that is not today. Now, the first poem, the first two, actually, I might have four poems, but, you know, we'll talk about it. We'll talk about it. Maybe. But Butch Bay every Wednesday, 10 a.m. to noon, at 11 o'clock, top of the hour. I play and curate a little group of poetry, poets, and poems. So if you yourself have poems that are talking about being queer, being a lesbian, please hit my line at my Instagram, butch_bait. I would love to read them live on air. But for now, I have poems from Women Poems Love Poems. Now, the first two are about love, about sex, and the other two are a little different, but similar. Now, this first one, again, this is by Susan Sherman. I've read from this book before, but not these poems quite, but I think they're really amazing. Poem to A Word Unspoken by Susan Sherman. You pull me towards you, you fill me, my body reaching toward yours, so full of you. I cannot breathe. It is the best part of what of that loves. Yet we love with our whole selves. The night filled with sleep. Only once I touched my fear, named it. To this I dedicate my poem, to this and to you. Remarkable to me as my own hands as I touch them, recognize them as mine. Would I destroy my tongue, pull the lips from my mouth? This presence once existing, ordering the rest, my world. The answer is here, it comes silently, like a word never unspoken. Hanging suspended, a small green thing. And again, Susan Sherman, this is called Chatter. Almost legendary your name has become, heavy and embroidered with detail, many faceted like a diamond. Where are you? I remember touching you, looking into your face, what was your name? How faint it seems, how distant. I could touch it, but my ears seem troubled. What is it they do not wish to hear? Like a diamond, no, not quite like that, I reach out my hand, breathe and stamp my foot. Is there nothing I can do? So I lost, as I suppose I always knew I would, as one knows those things to forget for a moment and fall. Knowing birth, how much must one also know of pain? These hours are mine, not yours, these hours, as we are always and never alone. In every doorway, you are behind me, and always before me as I move, always toward you, in every word, in everything I touch as mine. And so I set my hands upon these words, these strange and heavy words, this chatter. And so I breathe in, stamp my foot, heavy embroidered, many faceted, accept the desire, accept the love. And those are both from Women Poems Love Poems by Susan Sherman. Now I have a poem by Michelle T, who wrote the most amazing book I've ever read called Valencia. And now I'm reading her book Black Wave, which is the contingent of that book, but it's lesbians going to LA to become screenwriters. So locked in on that. But her poetry is also quite amazing, and her writing is by far some of the greatest things I've ever read. This is Oh God by Michelle T. Spilling water from my back, you call and I come. That exhausted walk to reach you, breathless. And no, I didn't run to see you. I've been smoking too much. Same thing. Another awkward hug in the car as my face smashes your cheek. That I can feel it leaving now is the saddest, a beautiful eruption. You could have picked it off the tree and chowed, but you weren't hungry. Feeling it dying away all day, much worse than the straining against the leash.
Another gorgeous thing that should not have happened. Gone again. And last but not least, okay, I am going to read the fourth poem. This is from In This Morning by Claudia Scott. And this is a 5-part poem, all listed, called Hand and Mind. 1. The hands fascinate us first. So tiny, yet exactly to the fingernails that need to be cut. Hands waving in the air in movements like our own. Erratically controlled, but like our own, the fingers curled around. Hold on. 2. For months, a physical delight in motion, in sound, kicking one foot in the air against the crib, holding the other, gurgling vowels, bounced on a knee and shrieking in a walker, kicking both feet on the floor and moving sideways, doing it again. The hand placing block on block and knocking them down, smiling broadly, no, no, no, sound, words. The mind dawns on us in words. 3. Imitated sounds that sound fine and exciting that produce useful desired results that identify, sort out, and organize all these things. Words to be insistently acquired. Name, daddy, name. Combined and recombined in sentences that sound like ours and stories that always quite make sense that sound like dreams. Like trying to recall and tell a dream. A woman who was not quite Nancy traveling with me in the old blue Ford on the railroad tracks. It all made sense without words, as an image dreamed before with the morning. Language as a clutch engages hand and mind. 4. Thinking in words, what can be said, what will be possible once said, what there is any point to saying, how to say it, sequences, progressions, one step, one manipulation, one word at a time, cause and effect, change word, inflection, syntax, hand and mind. Words, therefore mind, but stories that don't make sense, what is going on. Behind these exciting fine words strung and flung and heaped up all together, wonderfully outrageous objects, animals, relationships, things to be doing, reasons to be doing them, mind, obviously, actively mind. In its morning, in its own life, thinking anything that can in any way be said for the delight of thinking and of saying it. And that was Hand and Mind from the book In This Morning by Claudia Scott. Now, that was Poetry Hour, 8 minutes of poetry. And you are tuning into Butch Bay, and I have much more hardcore punk and rock music for you to listen to. Now, let's get back into the music. Thanks for tuning into Butch Bay on BFF.fm. Now, keep on tuning in to hear some great fucking music. Have a good day.

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Thanks for tuning in, and thank you for enjoying all of the punk and hardcore and rock music that I'm playing today. Not my usual music that I play on, that I've been playing for the last couple of weeks. I'm playing a lot of folk music, a lot of folk punk, some relaxing music. But I'm switching it up. But before I get into more music for you for the rest of today's show, I want

most time to pay rent. At 924 Gilman, Auditory Anguish, Sin Dos Quiere, Majesty Lear are all playing. And Caroline Wolfson are Mubahai Gardens is going to be featured.